0: Bama on KRRM. Weather overnight, lows down to 49, mostly clear skies. Tomorrow, sunny and 81. Looking like Friday coming in sunny and 79. Saturday, sunny and 71. That will be the cool spot for the highs of the week. And then starting next week, looks like Sunday is 80. And then Monday and Tuesday both have a little chance for rain. Still going to be fairly warm, like high 70s. More music on the way. KRRM.
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That's right. 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

0: and Lainey Wilson, Save Me on KRRM. I would love to point out that you have made it to June. I know we're a few days in now, but that means we are only a month away from the Josephine County Fair. It's coming at the end of July this year, and it's going to have some stellar entertainment. I'm hearing the rodeo. I'm hearing a couple days with like monster trucks. And that first day of the fair this year, Thursday, July 30th, Clay Walker. 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So if you wait much longer, that price going to be going way up, $25 for GA and $40 for VIP. So don't wait to get them at the gate. Get them on our site. Love to have you do that. Join us.
1: 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This week, Grants Pass Broadcasting and Rogue Credit Union salutes Tony Mendez, the starting shortstop for the Hidden Valley Mustangs. Now, that's an accomplishment for a 14-year-old freshman, but Tony has the training. Dad was a T-ball coach, and Tony had older brothers to compete with when she was four. According to her coach, Tony is hitting over 400, leads the team in stolen bases without being caught, and her first career home run happened to be a grand slam. Her fielding percentage is over 900. Donna's coach praises her athleticism, but says also the way she carries herself as a student athlete, and says she has the composure of a seasoned veteran. Long-term plans are to play collegiate softball, but as a freshman, other lifelong plans have yet to materialize. Donna credits her father and many other coaches for her athletic success. This week, Grants Pass Broadcasting and the Rogue Credit Union recognizes our Athlete of the Week, Tony Mendez from Hidden Valley High School.
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Poison as I head out the door. Have a great night. Wake up tomorrow with Jason and Ashley, 6 a.m. sharp. Don't rock the jukebox. Alan Jackson, bye-bye. Don't

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1: Grants Pass Broadcasting, along with Road Credit Union, salutes the devotion to their sport and their teammates demonstrated by young athletes, and weekly salutes one of these fine young people. This week, Grants Pass Broadcasting and Road Credit Union salutes Tony Mendez, the starting shortstop for the Hidden Valley Mustangs. Now, that's an accomplishment for a 14-year-old freshman, but Tony has the training. Dad was a T-ball coach, and Tony had older brothers to compete with when she was four. According to her coach, Tony is hitting over 400, leads the team in stolen bases without being caught, and her first career home run happened to be a grand slam. Her fielding percentage is over 900. Tony's coach praises her athleticism, but says also the way she carries herself as a student athlete, and says she has the composure of a seasoned veteran. Long-term plans are to play collegiate softball, but as a freshman, other lifelong plans have yet to materialize. Tony credits her father and many other coaches for her athletic success. This week, Grants Pass Broadcasting and the Road Credit Union recognizes our Athlete of the Week, Tony Mendez from Hidden Valley High School.
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1: Grants Pass Broadcasting, along with Rogue Credit Union, salutes the devotion to their sport and their teammates demonstrated by young athletes and weekly salutes one of these fine young people. This week, Grants Pass Broadcasting and Rogue Credit Union salutes Tony Mendez, the starting shortstop for the Hidden Valley Mustangs. Now, that's an accomplishment for a 14-year-old freshman, but Tony has the training. Dad was a T-ball coach, and Tony had older brothers to compete with when she was four. According to her coach, Tawny is hitting over 400, leads the team in stolen bases without being caught, and her first career home run happened to be a grand slam. Her fielding percentage is over 900. Tawny's coach praises her athleticism, but says also the way she carries herself as a student athlete and says she has the composure of a seasoned veteran. Long-term plans are to play collegiate softball, but as a freshman, other lifelong plans have yet to materialize. Tawny credits her father and many other coaches for her athletic success. This week, Grants Pass Broadcasting and the Road Credit Union recognizes our Athlete of the Week, Tony Mendez from Hidden Valley High School.
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0: Broadcasting, along with Rogue Credit Union, salutes the devotion to their sport and their teammates demonstrated by young athletes and weekly salutes one of these fine young people. This week, Kranz Fast Broadcasting and Rogue Credit Union salutes Tony Mendez, the starting shortstop for the Hidden Valley Mustangs. Now, that's an accomplishment for a 14-year-old freshman, but Tony has the training. Dad was a T-ball coach, and Tony had older brothers to compete with when she was four. According to her coach, Tawny is hitting over 400, leads the team in stolen bases without being caught, and her first career home run happened to be a grand slam. Her fielding percentage is over 900. Tawny's coach praises her athleticism, but says also the way she carries herself as a student athlete and says she has the composure of a seasoned veteran. Long-term plans are to play collegiate softball, but as a freshman, other lifelong plans have yet to materialize. Tawny credits her father and many other coaches for her athletic success. This week, Kranz Fast Broadcasting and the Rogue Credit Union recognizes our Athlete of the Week, Tony Mendez from Hidden Valley High School.
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4: 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Here we are. We're getting closer to the end of the week. It's crazy. We're already flying through the first week of June, and we'll get to your country music news in a couple of minutes. Lifeline is open, 541-916-5947. Welcome all of our early risers who are up and at them, ready to go. Nice, comfortable morning out there. A little crisp, but not too bad. And, it should be pretty comfortable this afternoon as we should see temps topping out right around 80-ish and about the same thing tomorrow. A little bit cooler on Saturday, though, about 72, and then back up to about 79 on Saturday. So pretty nice weather ahead, and let's get things rolling.
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Randy Travis on the Double R from the Bi-Mart Studio. Mornings with Jason and Ashley. Ashley will be in just a little bit. We'll play Snooze or Lose right about 6:50 if you want to try and win some Casablanca Coffee and Grill. And we'll get your country music news coming up. Eric Church has How About You on the Double R.

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1: Well, the Tennessee Department of Tourist Randy Travis Day, the studio's extraordinary contribution to Tennessee's music history, just a couple of days ago marked 40 years to the day since Randy Travis's debut album, Storms of Life, recorded at Morningstar, was released and stopped country music fans in their tracks. To celebrate the occasion, Governor Bill Lee declared the day at the waterfront location that was officially dedicated as Point Amen. Folds of Honor Tennessee hosted its 6th annual Rock and Jock Celebrity Softball Game, sponsored by Black Rifle Coffee Company. And this year's event brought together more than 9,000 fans at Nashville's First Horizon Park and raised a record-breaking $701,460 to provide educational scholarships for the spouses and children of America's fallen and disabled military service members and first responders. Riley Green and Black Rifle Coffee Company Matt Best donated $50,000 each for a combined total of $100,000 to the Folds of Honor cause. Home runs were scored by Gavin Adcock, Eric Decker, Golden Tate, and Jay Cutler. Kenny Chesney and Lainey Wilson will be among the performers at the iHeartRadio Music Festival at T-Mobile Arena in Las Vegas. The Ryan Seacrest-hosted festival will be broadcast live on iHeartMedia stations in more than 150 markets. Disney Plus and Hulu will live stream all performances. Clint Black and Midland will tour together for 8 shows in the fall, kicking off October 8th. Morgan Wallen has broken his silence after he flipped a piano on stage at a recent concert in Denver, saying, "Hey, I just want you guys to know that right now this piano is working while seemingly moving closer to the camera. That's what they told me last night. Can't you tell I'm so distraught over my piano?" Wallen captioned the post. Wallen launched his tour on April 10th in Minneapolis and is hitting cities like Vegas, Indy, Pittsburgh, and Chicago. The stadium shows are set to conclude in Philadelphia on August 1st. Garth Brooks is considering a sale of his music catalog, seeking roughly $2 billion for the rights to his songs and recordings. People familiar with the matter told Wall Street Journal the sale would comprise both Brooks's recorded music and songwriting rights. This would be among the largest deals for an individual artist or group's music catalog, the outlet added. The country superstar has been entertaining the idea for a couple of years, and he recently told some investors that he's one of the few artists at his level of fame who hasn't sold their catalog. One of the most familiar with the matter told Wall Street Journal, the Friends in Low Places crooner has told potential investors he believed his music catalog could have a value from a high $1 billion range to over $2 billion.
0: And that's the latest in country music news with the Grange Co-op. 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

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Brad Paisley has Wrapped Around on the Double R with your brand of country.

0: Obviously, wrapped around on the Double R with your brand of country at 94.7. We've talked about this quite a few times over the years. Earthquakes, and there was two of them yesterday, over 5.0s off the coast of Northern California. Preliminary magnitudes over 5.0, and yes, it did happen yesterday morning, 5.7 quake off the coast of Crescent City near the Oregon-California border at 3:53 a.m., and then a 5.1 hit off the coast of Eureka at about 5:45 a.m. yesterday, and there was an aftershock of 4.5 at around 6:11 a.m. They say that the 5.7 magnitude quake was measured at a depth of 10 kilometers, and the 5.1 had a depth of 0.2 kilometers. There is more potential for shaking and damage. The closer to the surface an earthquake starts, there was no tsunami warning or threat from these earthquakes, and no injuries or major damage has been reported. But every time there's one of these, we kind of ask the question, when is the big one going to happen? Let's hope never, but they talk about the old Cascadia subduction zone in the Pacific Northwest, and we definitely hope that never happens, but apparently there's a whole lot of shaking going on, and hopefully it stops shaking, or it does not continue to shake. Pretty decent at 5.7. Yeah, we don't want to get much bigger than that.
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0: Here's Eddie Rabbit on the Double R with your brand of country at 94.7 as we get to a few things you need to know. First, from Kobe on Wednesday, Medford police released the identities of both the victim and the suspect in Tuesday's fatal assault. According to police, Tuesday afternoon, officers received reports from nearby citizens who heard a serious assault taking place near the railroad tracks at the end of Welch Street. Upon arrival, officers found the female victim, 43-year-old Nicole Dominguez, suffering from serious traumatic head injuries. She was pronounced deceased at the scene. The suspect was identified as 19-year-old Darius McCree Santangelo. He was found walking near West McAndrews Road and Summit Avenue approximately 20 minutes after the initial call. Investigators believe McCree Santangelo and Dominguez were acquainted. MPD says detectives are continuing to work on details surrounding the fatal incident. From KDRV, California Department of Fish and Wildlife Director Megan Hurdle visited Sierra and Siskiyou counties to discuss gray wolf impacts with ranchers, sheriffs, and representatives from the Siskiyou Board of Supervisors. According to CDFW, conversations like these help officials understand the strain wolves are placing on families, operations, and local communities. The department said the return of wolves may be a positive sign of recovering nature, but it recognizes the need to support rural communities who are key stewards of landscapes and wildlife. CDFW said it will continue to listen, learn, and adapt practical solutions. The department remains committed to supporting communities while ensuring gray wolf conservation and recovery. From KDRB, the Bureau of Land Management wants to get feedback from the public on a forest management project designed to boost wildfire protection in the Applegate and Lake Creek areas of Jackson County. The Douglas Fir Mortality Complex Environmental Assessment proposes salvage timber sales to remove dead and dying trees and thin potential fire fuels. The project aims to make forests more resilient to future threats. The BLM says it remains committed to supplying a secure domestic timber supply in western Oregon. That commitment stems from the Oregon and California Revested Lands Sustained Yield Management Act of 1937. Selling the salvage timber provides revenue to the 18 ONC counties. It also helps offset the cost of fire mitigation work. The BLM started a 30-day public comment period on the environmental assessment. The public can stay up to date on the project and leave comments on the BLM's website. And from Kobe, Ashland City Council decided to consider a new community wildfire resiliency bond, that is, in a 5-to-1 vote this past Monday. The bond will go toward increasing the wildfire resiliency of local homes known as home hardening, along with thinning trees and establishing defensible space. The city plans to form a working group to assess options for the bond, the findings of which will be presented to the council at a later date. Those are a few things you need to know this morning on the Double R.
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1: Hey, if you want to play, give us a call on the Lifeline, 541-916-5947. 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Aren't we 0-2?
2: We are. This is correct. We'll see what happens.
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0: There's Easton Corbin, yep, here on the Double R with your brand of country at 94.7 as we get ready to play Snooze or Lose. Tasha, you ready for this?
1: I hope.
0: All right. Well, was it... I'm just totally blanking out.
2: Daniel?
0: I had it right on the tip of my tongue. I said it like three times in my head, and then as soon as the spotlight came on, I froze up. Yes, Daniel was 0 for 2. Wah, wah, wah, wah. So we'll see if we can break that streak.
2: Are you feeling good?
1: I was trying to help him yesterday.
2: What's that?
1: I was trying to help him yesterday. He just couldn't hear me through my radio.
0: That's funny.
2: You were not the only one attempting to help him.
0: All right. Well, I guess we'll see how it goes, huh?
2: I mean, I'm feeling good today.
0: Well, that's good. I mean, it is Thursday already, isn't it?
2: Yes.
0: Okay, good. Tasha.
1: Thank goodness. Yes.
0: Are you ready?
1: Yes.
0: Ashley, are you ready?
2: Yes.
0: All right. On your marks, get set, go.
2: Who wrote Romeo and Juliet?
1: Shakespeare.
2: Which state is the smallest?
1: Maine.
0: Try again.
1: Rhode Island.
2: How many letters are in the alphabet?
1: 26.
2: Job.
0: Cool. Collected.
1: Man, I was planning on saying Romeo and Juliet who?
0: That's funny. Bill?
2: Oh, nice job today.
0: Well, Tasha, swing on by when you have a few minutes. Pick up your good stuff from Casablanca Coffee and Grill and enjoy your outing and have a wonderful weekend ahead, okay?
1: You too. Thank you.
0: Any final words, Ashley, before she goes?

0: I'm just glad she got it.
1: Same. Tasha, have a great day.
2: Thank you.
1: Bye-bye.
2: Bye.
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1: Oregon seems to be having quite a bit of luck these days in regards to lottery.
0: Yeah, unfortunately, it's not us. I guess you have to play to win, though.
1: This is true.
0: And I have not played in a while.
1: The Mega Bucks tickets, two different stores in our state sold jackpot winning tickets for the $11.1 million drawing, which is pretty exciting. You had a ticket in Albany and a ticket in Southwest Portland, both matching all six numbers to win the jackpot.
0: Yeah, kind of interesting that two people in the state of Oregon, about, what, like an hour and some change away from each other, drew the same numbers and then matched those numbers.
1: The first ticket was sold at the U.S. Market 180 in Albany. First win for the co-owners of that store, who also score a $56,000 bonus just because they sold the winning ticket.
0: Not a bad gig, huh?
1: And they said that the ticket was sold by the daughter to a regular customer.
0: That's cool.
1: I do think that is cool. When somebody like routinely stops at the same establishment, whether they're buying tickets or whatever else they're purchasing there, it's pretty cool. What's awesome about it is she sold it and was working when the person came in to get the ticket scanned and was like, did you check your Megabucks ticket? And the person was like, no, I haven't checked it yet.
0: What?
1: And so they learned together that she had won.
0: Where's the surveillance footage of them jumping up and down?
1: Right.
0: And the look of pure shock.
1: Yeah, that would definitely be a cool moment to have. And then the second winning ticket was a 7-Eleven Southwest Capitol Highway in Portland. They also get a $56,000 bonus.

0: I'm really curious about the Medford win, however many months ago that was, the $2 million winner.
1: Yeah, wasn't it about a month ago-ish, somewhere in there?
0: Somewhere in there, but I don't remember seeing where the ticket was sold, and I don't know if that means that somebody hasn't come forward to claim the winning money.
1: Oh,
0: and so
1: no.
0: That's why it hasn't been announced, or if, because don't they have to in Oregon State where tickets are purchased if it is a substantial amount like that?
1: Yeah, I don't remember all the ins and outs of it, but if nobody has come forward, like, we don't know, but let's just say that they haven't come forward yet, that would mean one of two things. Either they're getting their affairs in order, or they lost the ticket.
0: Yeah, winning Powerball ticket worth $2 million was sold in Medford, Oregon for the April 29th drawing. So, I don't know who, what, where, when, why, how.
1: Is there a winning ticket floating around in Jackson County?
0: Like, who knows about this?
1: Is it stuck in a pocket somewhere?
0: Somebody's got to know something.
1: Is it under the seat of your car, or are you just getting your affairs in order?
0: Also that.
1: What's the scoop?
2: That's your cue for adventure with Hellgate.

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0: Saturday and 72, 76 on Sunday, partly cloudy once again. Now Monday calling for potentially some morning showers. Kids will enjoy this one. It's supposed to be about 67 on Monday.
1: Well, there you go.
0: And then we'll creep up to mid to upper 70s and then even mid 80s by next Friday. So it's just going to be like a gradual climb from Monday to the rest of the week. Sunset 8:46 tonight, sunrise 5:37 tomorrow morning. Tecopa, California, hot spot once again, topped out at 114. Silver Lake, Oregon, 27 for the low.
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0: George Burge and Cowboy Songs on the Double R, Mornings with Jason and Ashley.
1: You're not supposed to microwave this at work, and it did not end well for this department.
0: Some are never going to learn.

0: George Strait shall leave you with a smile here on the Double R. Nobody, and I mean nobody, would be smiling in a situation like this.
1: No. I do feel like it escalated in a not good way, but this guy was fired up. He is a now former police detective in Myrtle Beach, South Carolina, after he allegedly pulled a gun on a patrolman for heating up his fish in the microwave at the police department.
0: I mean, some of us have probably felt like doing something like that.
1: I almost thought this wasn't Florida. Oh, South Carolina.
0: Well, it's not that far away, is it?
1: No, not in a...
0: I'm trying to visualize the map. I haven't really spent any time in that part of the country, but is South Carolina... I mean, obviously, it's below North Carolina, but then what? Are you looking at the map?
1: It's like a 7-hour and 40-minute drive.
0: Oh, that's it?
1: Yeah.
0: What's below South Carolina?
1: Georgia?
0: Because Georgia, isn't that north,
1: no,
0: west
1: it's
0: of Florida?
1: Georgia.
0: What's
1: it's
0: on
1: north.
0: The, what's on the coast directly above Florida?
1: Georgia.
0: Really?
1: Yes.
0: I don't know why I thought it was like one of these where it was offset and there was another state to the right.
1: No, there's
0: the,
1: no more.
0: Or to the east. I'm like using hand motions that
1: South
0: nobody
1: Carolina,
0: can see.
1: South Carolina, Georgia, Florida.
0: Fine, I got to look at the map myself.
1: You're going to have to. You don't believe me?
0: No, I believe you. I want to see. I got to visualize.
1: And then I want to say it's Alabama that's to the left of Georgia.
0: Oh, yeah, it is.
1: Yeah.
0: I don't know why I thought it was slightly offset. I think it's Alabama that I was thinking of. That's a part of the country I've never spent any time in.
1: I've been to Georgia and Tennessee.
0: Well, yeah, we've been to Tennessee more times than we can count. But I think, I'm trying to remember, Virginia. I've been to Virginia, but I don't think I've ever stepped foot in North Carolina, South Carolina, Georgia, or Florida, or Louisiana, for that matter.
1: I really like Georgia when I went.
0: I mean, we've been to Arkansas.
1: I have relatives in Arkansas. I've been there more than... I've been to Arkansas more than I've been to Tennessee.
0: Yeah.
1: Yeah, that's a...
0: What about Kentucky? You ever been there?
1: I don't think so.
0: I don't think so either.
1: Uh-uh.
0: Huh. Been to Maryland. But the only time I was even in that part of the country was for an educational trip that my grandma took us on to Washington, D.C.
1: Yeah.
0: But aside from that, I've never been to... any of the Northeast at all.
1: Hmm. Well, this confrontation definitely escalated as he was mad. He doesn't want to smell the odor because apparently it got really, really bad. He pulled his pistol. They said that it went straight from 0 to 100 in a hurry. And obviously things that are disagreements, they can go too far. They can escalate. And this all was due to fish.
0: I mean, it is a terrible smell. We had a similar smell last night at the house. I couldn't figure out where it was coming from. It was very odd.
1: Something being cooked?
0: You know those chicken skewers that they sell at the big box store down the street from our former place of employment that you can buy?
1: Okay.
0: It's like a pack that has two sides. It's like they're pre-cooked. You can heat them up on the barbecue or whatever.

0: whatever. And my oldest had gotten those out, and we were kind of responsible for dinner because there was a couple things going on. I was like, man, what? Where's that coming from? You smell that? She's like, what? I said, come here. She walks through, wow, where's that coming from? I'm like, I don't know. I don't think it's the chicken. It wasn't the chicken. I like waved my hand over the trash can because we have one of those automatic, you know, lids. I'm like, it's not coming from the trash. Where is that coming from? Opened the refrigerator. Wasn't coming from there. I have no idea where it was coming from. I took the trash out. It ended up going away, but I still have no idea. You know how when dogs get scared sometimes, they, I think we've talked about this before. They have like a funky, they have a gland.
1: When they need their gland expressed?
0: Yeah. Where they get, we have a saying for it at our house, tuna. Huh. I'm not going to say the word, but starts with a B, rhymes with hut. And that's what it smelled like. But the dog wasn't in the house. I'm like, I don't know where this is coming from.
1: You still haven't figured it out?
0: No, but it's gone now. I don't know. So maybe it was the trash, but I even stuck my head down there. I'm like, no, I don't smell. And my daughter's like, no, I don't think it's coming from the trash either.
1: Huh.
0: It was so strange.
1: Unless something else got microwaved and it was just leftover.
0: No,
1: sometimes
0: nobody,
1: it lingers.
0: It was just us. Like there was nothing had been microwaved. So it's so weird.
1: I know.
0: I definitely get the feeling because it's bad.
1: Yeah.
0: Like you have the.
1: We have that happen here in this building, I would say, on a regular basis.
0: Well, I wasn't going to bring it up, but somebody had some really stinky onions yesterday. Cassie!
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1: You're not going to believe where scientists got their yeast to make sourdough.
0: Okay, I'm going to think about this for a second. 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
1: I thought the internet was pranking me yesterday when this story popped up that I had to do even deeper diving to go, is this really true?
0: How deep did you have to go?
1: Deep enough that I actually learned what they did, how they did it, and even the name of what they call the Iceman, Europe's famous frozen mummy.
0: You have to go to the depths of the sea or what?
1: Basically, the scientists and researchers successfully were able to extract living yeast from a 5,300-year-old remains of the Iceman. And I'm going to totally butcher what his name is. It's like Utsi, the Iceman.
0: You nailed it.
1: Yeah. And they made what they refer to as a very, very good loaf of sourdough bread.
0: Tastes like death.
1: Took them 3 months. The first time they did it was not ideal. They kept working with the yeast, and they were able to make bread. In fact, they have other items on their list that I think their next thing is to make beer.
0: This is weird, right? I mean,
1: this is what are we doing here? Punked? What is this? Yeah, it's quite the baking experiment, and this was done by a research institute in Italy. They discovered 4 different species of cold-adapted yeast living within the skin in the internal meltwater.
0: What?
1: DNA analysis showed the yeasts colonized the body shortly after the death and remained active in this freezing alpine condition.
0: I kind of want to yak right now.
1: And so they spent months and months nurturing and reproducing the yeast and successfully cultivated it into dough.
0: Well, the year was 2026, and here we are, folks. AI is taking over, and we're making sourdough out of mummy yeast?
1: Yeah, frozen mummy guts.
0: Why you gotta go there?
1: That's what it is. It's so bizarre.
0: What is even happening right now?
1: Would you eat it?
0: No.
1: You wouldn't?
0: I don't want mummy.
1: What if you didn't know?
0: Well.
1: What if somebody came in and was like, would you like to try my sourdough loaf? People are really into sourdough these days.
0: I've said it before and I'll say it again. You don't know what you don't know. If I don't know, I don't know.
1: If I didn't know going into it and ate it,
0: can you imagine?
1: I think I'd feel better than learning that that's what it was after the fact.
0: This is the best sourdough I've ever had. Well, it's from mummy yeast.
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0: Rogers on the Double R. Mornings with Jason and Ashley for the Bi-Mart Studio.
1: I know it's a little last minute, but we would love to send you to this show on Monday.
0: Yeah, we would.
1: I know she had a sold-out show last night on the Hill at Brit in Jacksonville.
0: And people are talking.
1: Talking about people.
0: More on that in just a few minutes after something to talk about.

0: talk about on the Double R with your brand of country at 94.7. 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
1: Bonnie played on the Hill at Brit in Jacksonville last night. A sold-out show. From what I have heard, it was a fantastic night. Really good weather last night as well.
0: Oh, it was so nice. I don't know
1: about
0: at your house. It was a little breezy at my house.
1: Okay.
0: Yeah, when I was weed eating and I was trying to blow the sidewalk off of all the grass that was on the, it was like blowing right back in my face.
1: I'm
0: like,
1: no.
0: Come on, ding dong. Get on the other side. Blow it the other way. But like, I was too tired and whatever. But yeah, it was very nice. Like, t-shirt. It was great.
1: Beautiful evening, and I would imagine Monday will be a lovely evening as well. But this time, over at Hayden Holmes Amphitheater in Bend, this show is at 7 o'clock Monday evening. We have a couple pair of tickets left that we would love to send you to. And I know it's last minute, so hopefully you can plan ahead. But if you are available on Monday, you want to see Bonnie Raitt live, you can text Bonnie to the Lifer Line, 541-916-5947.
0: And please only text if you can go on Monday.
1: Yes.
0: Because sometimes people will text in and be like, oh, it's Monday, I can't go. No, only text if you're available to go on Monday.
1: Monday's show in Bend for Bonnie Raitt.
0: Central Oregon. Never need a reason to go to Central Oregon because it speaks for itself, in my opinion. But this is a great reason to go. And if you like that music, then text in. And maybe you can just escape.
1: It should also be a very comfortable weather situation on Monday as well.
0: Oh, yeah.
1: Mid-60s, bring a sweatshirt.
0: Yeah, you probably won't need it when the concert starts, but by the time she comes on, you'll probably want to put it on.
1: I love that venue.
0: And just get some of that fresh mountain desert air.
1: Yes.
0: Yeah? I need a couple of hits off that fresh desert mountain air.
1: Well, text Bonnie to the Lifer Line, 541-916-5947. You can have the air.
0: I'm not going to text. I already have plans on Monday.
1: If you can go, you want to see Bonnie in Bend on Monday, text the Lifer Line.
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0: Alabama and Born Country on the Double R. Mornings with Jason and Ashley from the Bi-Mart studio.
1: I'm really curious if this is something that's actually going to happen.
0: Seems to be building or gaining some momentum.
1: Very much

0: Toby Keith, as good as I once was on the Double R with your brand of country at 94.7.
1: There is a lot of chatter about Garth Brooks looking to sell his catalog, his entire music catalog, which is pretty substantial. And should this happen, he is seeking $2 billion.
0: Yeah, I was talking about this earlier during the country music news segment, and I know they were speculating between $1 and $2 billion. It doesn't really matter if it's one or two. I mean, there's obviously a substantial difference between one and two, $1 billion. But this is just crazy to think about. And I know when we talked about, wasn't it Kenny? Didn't Kenny sell his catalog?
1: I don't remember.
0: Or there was talks about it. I'd have to look it up. Did Kenny Chesney sell his music?
1: Yes, 80% of it. So not.
0: And how much was that? Does it say?
1: Let's see. For how much?
0: I don't know if they disclosed the financial side. Either way, because wasn't it Bruce Springsteen?
1: So Bruce Springsteen is not in the billions. His was $500 million.
0: Right.
1: Queen was $1.3 billion. So it's my understanding that should Garth have this deal go through, that would be the most. $2 billion is more than anybody has received for their catalog of music.
0: And you know, if he's getting $2 billion for his catalog, how much are they making off of his catalog? That just shows you how much money is flying around in the music business.
1: It's insane.
0: I get it, though. Not that you really need that much money. I mean, to each their own. It would be hard to pass that up.
1: Yeah.
0: Because the amount of things you could do with that much money, and I don't know what he plans on doing with this money if he sells it. Obviously, he already has a tremendous amount of money. But if somebody told me, if I had a music catalog, and they're like, we'll give you $2 billion, or even $1 billion, I'd be like, well, go ahead and take it.
1: It looks like Queen is at the top for...
0: They're the champions currently?
1: They are. Sony Music Group paid $1.27 billion in 2024. Sony also purchased a 50% stake in Michael Jackson's catalog. The whole catalog valuation is $1.2 billion. Bruce Springsteen was $550 million. Pink Floyd was $400 million. Bob Dylan was up to $500
0: million. Wow.
1: So, to see...
0: Do you think
1: see,
0: he's going
1: to
0: do it?
1: I don't know why he wouldn't. I mean, when you get into a financial anything that's got a B... Yeah. I can't fathom millions of dollars. So it's hard for me to think that what you have done over the years, which what he has done has been absolutely incredible musically.

0: And to like wrap your mind around the fact that what you've done could be valued at being given $2 billion for that.
1: Yeah, when we were kids, we didn't even use the B word.
0: No, I mean, I can still see Dr. Evil from Austin Powers when he's like, $1 million, which seems like so much money.
1: Yeah, and it is. And now the trillion word gets thrown around.
0: I cannot.
1: That's where we are.
0: Yeah. Well, I mean, he's sold 200 million units in the U.S., which is whopping. Like, that is more than Beyonce, Kanye, Elvis, you know, all these other really big artists.
1: Mm-hmm.
0: That's a lot of money.
1: And that's without being on all the streaming platforms.
0: Yes, because he's not.
1: He's only on Amazon, right?
0: Mm-hmm. He's only on Amazon. And so I don't know if the selling means it opens up Spotify,
1: Apple.
0: Oh,
1: you know that's what they would do.
0: I would assume that's probably
1: the point of getting a hold of it is so they can get it on all the platforms and then rake in the dollar bills, y'all.
0: I mean, for there to be even more money on top of that, which would be going to all of these different entities.
1: Yeah.
0: It's crazy.
1: Well, I guess we'll just wait and see what happens.
0: I bet it does go through.
1: Uh-huh.
0: That's wild.
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0: Oh, is it Publishers Clearinghouse?
1: It is not.
0: Oh, okay.
1: This is for the young ones.
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1: The modern Gerber baby photo search contest has been running for the last 16 years, launching in June of 2010 to try to find a new spokes baby. But this actually dates back to 1928.
0: 28?
1: They held a contest to find a face for the baby food campaign, and a charcoal sketch that was submitted by Dorothy Hope Smith won, which is what became the iconic permanent Gerber trademark that we know today.
0: It's been almost 100 years.
1: Not wild.
0: Yeah, we're at 98.
1: Yeah.
0: Boy, they have a major milestone coming up.
1: They really do. And we have a new Gerber baby. Cameron Chung was named the Gerber baby after his parents entered him into the contest. They were sharing their journey through different challenges since his birth. The interesting thing about this is the family actually gets a $50,000 check for being the parents of the Gerber baby. The baby gets a wardrobe valued at $2,000 and then gets to appear in all of the Gerber campaigns this year.
0: What year did they start looking for the

0: baby.
1: The modern Gerber photo search started in 2010.
0: I feel like we talked about this, and didn't we kick around the idea of submitting one of my children at the time?
1: Yeah. I remember that.
0: Man, we really missed the boat. Not that we would have won, but I would. It must have been, let's see, 2010, 16. Mm-hmm. Boy, what kid were we talking about? It had to have been one of my older children.
1: Yeah, I think it was.
0: And they have done pretty well. I mean, they were most of them have been the cutest baby in the sneak preview. Obviously, they take after their mother and not me. But I don't know that they would have made the cut. I mean, who knows? Hard to say. But that's a nice little prize.
1: I will say this baby is pretty cute. Like, I totally get why this is the Gerber baby.
0: Yeah.
1: I mean, I haven't seen it. Very much so, but I haven't seen any of the other pictures. Like, if there's second place, third place, this was just
0: the winner.
1: The winner, and he's a little cutie, and I bet those parents are pretty stoked about that $50,000 check.
0: Oh, for sure. And you know, 2010 doesn't really feel like it was that long ago. And I know we say this all the time, it's hard to wrap your mind around, but my oldest actually said, standing in the kitchen, "Can't believe I just had the last day of my junior year and I'm going to be a senior next year."
1: Pretty wild, huh?
0: Just a little bit.
1: Yeah.
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0: this weekend. And did you know? Clint Black has got himself a brand new book out, and he will be our special guest.
1: The threat of wildfire.

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0: The Judd's Mama, He's Crazy on the Double R's. We get to a few things you need to know this morning.
1: KDRV reports a 19-year-old man is in jail after a woman was found with severe head injuries near railroad tracks and later died. On June 2nd, about 3:30 p.m., the Medford Police Department got calls from people near West Jackson Street and Welch Street who heard what sounded like a serious assault near the railroad tracks. When officers arrived, witnesses had already found 43-year-old Nicole Marie Dominguez suffering from severe head injuries. Officers and emergency medical workers tried to save her life but were unsuccessful. Dominguez was pronounced dead at the scene. Using witness statements and video evidence, officers identified 19-year-old Darius McCree Santangelo as the suspect, and police found him walking near West McAndrews Road and Summit Avenue 20 minutes after the initial call. Local businesses provided video footage to investigators that linked him to the crime. Investigators believe the suspect and victim knew each other. Police are not releasing any additional information about their relationship or what led to the assault. He was booked

0: into the Jackson County Jail on a charge of murder. Detectives have been working closely with prosecutors from the Jackson County District Attorney's Office, which will handle the case.
1: From KDRV, California Department of Fish and Wildlife Director Megan Hurdle visited Sierra and Siskiyou counties to discuss gray wolf impacts with ranchers, sheriffs, and representatives from the Siskiyou Board of Supervisors. According to CDFW, conversations like these help officials understand the strain wolves are placing on families, operations, and local economies. The department said the return of wolves may be a positive sign of recovering nature, but it recognizes the need to support rural communities who are the stewards of landscapes and wildlife. CDFW said it will continue to listen, learn, and adapt practical solutions. Department remains committed to supporting communities while ensuring gray wolf conservation and recovery.
0: KOBI 5 reports the head of Oregon's Transportation Commission says the Oregon Department of Transportation will likely need to downsize after voters overwhelmingly rejected last month's tax measure. More than 80% of voters rejected the Democrat-backed ODOT funding plan. It passed the legislature last fall, but 250,000 voters signed a petition to qualify it for the ballot. Rogue Valley Transportation District General Manager Julie Brown is the head of the Oregon Transportation Commission. She says property taxes cannot pay to fix the roads and thinks ODOT may need to do what RVTD did last fall to get the finances in order. Legislation passed in Salem earlier this year addressing a $297 million budget shortfall at ODOT, preventing layoffs and deep service cuts. Governor Kotek says Oregon must find a balance to fund roads responsibly and expects to get recommendations from the Transportation Vision Work Group in the coming months.
1: From KDRV, the Bureau of Land Management wants public feedback on a forest management project designed to boost wildfire protection in the Applegate and Lake Creek areas of Jackson County. The Douglas Fir Mortality Complex Environmental Assessment proposes salvage timber sales to remove dead and dying trees and thin potential fire fuels. The project aims to make forests more resilient to future threats. The BLM says it remains committed to supplying a secure domestic timber supply in Western Oregon. That commitment stems from the Oregon and California Revested Land Sustained Yield Management Act of 1937. Selling the salvaged timber provides revenue to the 18 ONC counties. It also helps offset the cost of fire mitigation work. The BLM started a 30-day public comment period on the environmental assessment. The public can stay up to date on the project and leave comments on the BLM's website.
0: And those are a few things you need to know.
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1: There is a new mobile app launched through the Forest Service called National Forests and Grasslands, which is available for Apple and Android users to help out with summer trips or to download maps if you are going hiking somewhere specific. You can create your own little adventure as well and learn about opportunities if you're traveling for hunting, fishing, water activities, campsites, all that good stuff.
0: Seems like a good idea.
1: Yeah, and it's free.
0: Especially if you're not familiar with a lot of these parks and different areas that you can explore.
1: Mm-hmm.
0: A how-to guide would be very nice. Like a how-to for dummies.
1: I assume so. I use AllTrails, and I pay for the app, so I have all the extras that you have to pay for in order to get those things.
0: Real quick disclaimer, when I said how-to guide for dummies, I'm talking about me. I'm not referring to anyone else, okay? I don't need anyone coming at me.
1: I do like that this is a free app, and obviously with National Forests, it gives you a little bit of more insider information to help out if there are like specific trail conditions, things you need to be advised of before you actually go and head out on an adventure.
0: Hazards and such.
1: Yes. They have a lot of third-party apps that can be outdated or inaccurate, and I guess people have asked specifically for information coming directly from the Forest Service, and so that is what they have put together.
0: Very nice.
1: Mm-hmm. They also recognize if you are out and about and you are doing your own adventuring, a lot of times you are limited with what you have access to internet-wise, so you can download your maps ahead of time. There's different safety alerts, planning supports that can help you. And like I said, with the conditions, they say no signal, no problem. Download before you go. There's a lot of extra information online as well if you are interested.
0: I thought you were going to say they've hooked up with Starlink to make sure you can connect anytime from anywhere. Now, that would be awesome.
1: That would be awesome. I assume that

0: coming.
1: Oh, yeah. I think at some point, you're going to be able to connect anywhere.
0: That would be nice. I know there's a lot of locations that would be very helpful for people that don't download the map before.

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0: Kenny Chesney on the Double R with your brand of country at 94.7. 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And they did take great care of me yesterday. Had a bit of a snafu.
1: Having a lot of snafus lately.
0: Well, yeah, it happens. I feel like you just go on these runs either one way or the other. Either a lot of snafus or no snafus.
1: Yeah.
0: And we just happened to be in the snafu phase. But such is life. They did take great care of me, and we're back in business.
1: Today we have another gorgeous day, 81 for the high. Tonight should be clear this evening and dropping down to 48 for the low. Moving into Friday and the upcoming weekend, 79 expected tomorrow, 72 Saturday, 79 Sunday. Should be a beautiful weekend. Tonight, sunset at 8:46, sunrise tomorrow again at 5:37, hotspot 114 in Tacopa, California, and the low 27 in Silver Lake, Oregon.
0: Mid to upper 50s across the board in the Rogue Valley. A little bit cooler start to the morning compared to yesterday. 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
1: The Stanley Pup is coming up for a third year featuring 32 rescue dogs that are all up for adoption, representing each of the 32 National Hockey League teams.
0: You know, this is a really creative idea.
1: I love it. It's like the Puppy Bowl when you have the Super Bowl. It is the Stanley Pup. They have a 90-minute broadcast, which is going to be hosted by Kenan Thompson. And I think he's hilarious, so I would imagine there's going to be some great commentary during this. They plan on hosting follow-up adoption segments. Photographers will be a part of the event, and it is supposed to air on True TV and HBO Max. It'll also be available on YouTube and the National Hockey League Network the following day. This is coming up on Monday.
0: What do you think the success rate's going to be?
1: I think they will all get adopted.
0: Yeah, there are some really cute animals just in the photos that they use. There's one where it looks like a mix between, like a German Shepherd and something else. You see the one I'm talking about that has what looks like a cape on? That dog
1: so cute.
0: Looks like the best dog.
1: Yeah, and it's not just, because they call it the Stanley Pup, it's not just puppies, it is older dogs as well. They come from a place out of Pennsylvania called the Brandywine Valley SPCA, which is where these animals are getting adopted through. They are all very, very precious. I'm always

0: in support of rescuing, adopting. I think it's great. There is so many adoptable animals out there. We have great organizations locally. These ones just get highlighted because of, well, where they're located and with the upcoming Stanley Cup.
1: I'm just glad my wife is at work right now and not hearing about this.
0: Because of how great they are?
1: Well, she's just been on a big kick about saving things. Are we turning into a pet rescue or what?
0: Yeah, as you should. I see nothing wrong with this.
1: I mean, remember back in the day we had zero animals?
0: Yeah, I do. I remember you put your foot down a lot.
1: And now we have 5 pigs, a dog, a rescue cat. We had another rescue dog until that came to an end. And then we were talking about rescuing that golden retriever, which that didn't work out, but not because of us. Yeah, it's turning into a thing.
0: I fully support this. Like, fully support this.
1: Like a funny farm.
0: I think once, whenever the time comes, which I hate thinking about it, but whenever I am with one dog, I would like to step into a fostering role.
1: Yeah.
0: And I would like to adopt more. But it's difficult with what I have currently.
1: Right.
0: So.
1: Well, we'll see where it all goes, and hopefully all these animals get rescued, and it's a great outcome.
0: And if you're just into the enjoyment of watching, you can watch the Stanley Pup with all these cute little dogs on the ice.
1: Then you're going to want to adopt one.
0: Probably.
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1: All right, let's get into it.
2: New York Knicks finished on an 11-run to steal game one from the Spurs. 105-95 win in the NBA Finals. We have game two for tomorrow night at 5:30. That'll be in San Antonio.
1: Saw a video floating around where somebody ran out on the court. Did you happen to see that?
2: I did not.
1: Somebody's like, they should have just busted them in the face and it wouldn't happen, smashed their phone and it wouldn't happen again. I think they were trying to, you know, the whole influencer thing.
2: Oh, no.
1: Yeah, but some people were not thrilled about it. The Hurricanes look to get even tonight when they once again host the Vegas Golden Knights for game two of the Stanley Cup playoffs. Carolina lost the opening game to the Knights on Tuesday, 5-4. The puck drops at 5 p.m.
2: New York Mets took a 7-1 win over the Mariners in their series finale yesterday in Seattle. Today is a travel day for the Mariners, and they'll be opening a 3-game series in Detroit tomorrow against the Tigers. And the San Francisco Giants held off the Brewers 1-0 in Milwaukee. The Giants and the Brewers play the finale of their 4-game series today at 11:10.
1: Total purse of $20 million has drawn a full field of golfers for the Memorial Golf Tournament teeing off this morning in Dublin, Ohio. Defending champion Scottie Scheffler will tee off later this morning.
2: And 10-time Pro Bowl quarterback Russell Wilson has officially confirmed yesterday in a video that he is retiring from the NFL and is taking a job with CBS Sports. There was chatter earlier this week that he was finalizing a deal to become an analyst, and he is very blessed to get to do what he loves, and that is being surrounded by what he calls the greatest game in the world. I watched his video. I got emotional because there was a time when I was on the Russell Wilson train. Like
1: a jersey?
2: Yeah, I do have a jersey. When he played for Seattle, took us to the Super Bowl, got us a win. Like,

0: there was just, it was just such a different time. And then obviously the more success certain people see, the more things change.
1: Mm-hmm.
0: And, you know, things obviously went a different way, but he went on to play for multiple other teams. And I think anytime somebody retires that really has had great success, it makes you get emotional, makes you think of the, you know, their whole entire career in the industry. And his video was really well done. He did a good job. He narrated it. There was some wonderful footage from his entire life, his kids, his wife, all the teams he's played for. He gave a lot of love to Pete Carroll, which I thought was really great because that's really who gave him his start. So
1: yeah, it popped up in my feed, but I have not watched it yet.
0: I think it's worth watching. I mean, I would feel the same way watching, you know, players from any team, not just because he's a former Seahawk. I think anybody that has done as well as he had, I mean, he's played a lot of seasons.
1: Definitely. Your sports report brought to you by the Insurance Lounge.
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0: and they're pretty cute.
1: What a great idea.
0: It's an awesome idea. I love this. I think that what these canines can do is impressive. It's amazing. It's awesome that we have this here in our community, and I love that they're trying to get more people excited about it and to collect these stickers. People like to put stickers on everything these days, from your hydro flask to your laptop back.
1: Oh, yeah.
0: All of the above.
1: Anywhere you can put them.
0: They also say, please don't try to get pulled over and engage in illegal activities in order to collect a sticker. I am reading that directly from the Jackson County Sheriff's Facebook page. Safest way to get one, meet the handler at a community event, or if you encounter them in public, do not disobey the law just so you can get your hands on one of these cute stickers.
1: Oh, so good.
0: I thought so, too.
1: All right. On that note, I guess that's it for us.
0: Keep listening for your chance to get qualified to win a Hellgate Jet Boat excursion and a Cartwright's Tap Rock Northwest Grill gift card. We are extending that contest, I believe, even into next week, which is pretty great. We also are going to give you a chance to win some tickets to see Jason Aldean next week.
1: Oh, that's right.
0: So you and I got to put some things together.
1: Yeah, well, we got a lot we got to put together.
0: Contest starts Monday. We gotta figure some things out.
1: All right. Well, I'll do my homework and report back. I know that GP's graduations are tonight, so congratulations to all of our graduates here in Grants Pass and everyone else. I saw Crater.
0: Crater graduated last night.
1: And then you had Medford schools the week before and all the other schools. It was just a lot. So many graduations happening. So tomorrow is Friday, though, and that's good news. And then we'll blast off into the weekend. So have a great rest of your day, and we'll see you tomorrow.
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0: They've been waking up the Rogue Valley and beyond for 10 years.
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0: We're here in the Bi-Mart studio on this Friday Eve. How y'all doing today? Thanks so much for taking me along. I got a great lineup of country music, and we're going to jump right back into it right after this here on the Double R.
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0: McKeith, Made in America, here on the Double R. And hey, mark your calendars, guys, because Rogue River's 73rd annual National Rooster Crow Weekend is set for June 26th through the 28th. This year's theme, crowing down the river. Yeah, this is a big one, guys. Of course, there is the birds that will crow. There is the humans that will crow. A parade on Saturday, car show, lots of vendors, music. It really is such a fun event. And like small town Americana, this event always has my heart. So if you want to check out the Rooster Crow this year, June 26th through the 28th in downtown Rogue River.
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And you could leave town a rich man. 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

0: 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It's KRRM. Cassie Callis being joined today with Scott Draper at Club Northwest. 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
1: Hello, Cassie and listeners.
0: Man, it's that time of year. There are so many things that are happening out there. Club Northwest, no exception. You guys have a summer packed with incredible things for, of course, your members and those that maybe aren't members yet, that they can all take advantage.
1: Absolutely. We've got so much going on. Let's start with summer camps for kids.
0: Yeah.
1: Now, those go all summer. You can sign up at any time, yet some of these fill up pretty fast. So we're starting June 8th. 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We have themes, and this is for kids 5 to 13. 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
0: Dang, all right.
1: It is a blast. I love going over there. It's just so much fun. The kids, you know, they get to explore the whole facility, all of our 7.5 acres here, all the indoor activities, the outdoor activities. It is a blast. Call now, 541-955-CLUB. Get signed up right away. We also have our Streamline Southern Oregon Swim Club is back. Get signed up now. And this is for all kids that want to explore that competitive side of swimming, whether they've done that before or not. Pickleball in full swing, as you could imagine. Excuse the pun.
0: I love it.
1: Now through October, we're hosting Chickleball, and that's a ladies' pickleball and brunch event. Just a blast. I heard there's mimosas involved.
0: Sign me up.
1: And then we

0: time here. So if you're a parent also looking for a break, Parents Night Out. This is something we've done for eons, and it is a huge event. It's held every first and third Friday from 6 p.m. to 9 p.m. So if you want to go out with for a nice date, this is the time to do it and have your kids have a blast too. There's pizza, there's swimming, all kinds of, course, events that are led by our outstanding kids staff here at Kids Club at Club Northwest. So give us a call there too, 541-955-CLUB. Swim programming is also a great way to cool off this summer. Parent and me swim class for the real little ones in our warm pool. And we have, and that's for kids newborn through age three. There's so much great, great science now that shows us get those kids in the water early.
1: Yeah.
0: There's mental and emotional benefits as well as just keeping them safe for the whole life.
1: Yeah.
0: Yeah. And again, call us 955-CLUB here at Club Northwest. Other ways to stay fit. You know, we have almost 100 group fitness classes included with membership that are on the schedule every week. All kinds of different classes for different outcomes and for different fitness levels. One of my favorites, Swifty Fit.
1: Yeah,
0: and
1: let's
0: that's
1: go.
0: Tuesday,
1: shake it off, baby.
0: Every Tuesday from 5:30 to 6:30 p.m. And that's in Area 1. And this is a Taylor Swift-themed small group training program. And it features rotating eras, tour-inspired workouts, and it combines free weights, body weight exercises, and full-body functional fitness. And this is led by our personal trainer, Diana. She is fantastic. And you want to treat yourself? I know you do, Cassie.
1: Oh, you know I do,
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1: Yeah.
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1: Yes.
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That ain't no way to go here on 94.7. It's KRRM. 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
3: Let's go ahead and take a quick peek at the forecast for the Rogue Valley as we're getting closer to the weekend. Kind of a milder start today, lots of cloud cover, but as the day goes on, we'll have sunshine and a high of 81. Tonight, mostly clear with lows around 48. For Friday, sunshine and a high of 79. Saturday, sunny and 72, and Sunday warming up back to 79 degrees before we have what looks to be another chance of showers rolling into the forecast for Monday and Tuesday. Now, yesterday, Grants Pass reached 81. Medford topped off at 80. You can compare that to the national extremes, where it was 114 in Tecopa, California. Thank ya. And the low actually went to Silver Lake, Oregon, 27 degrees. I will say, if you've never been to Silver Lake, I love it. It is so beautiful. Actually spent two nights of my honeymoon there.
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0: Austin, sure be cool if you did. 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
1: Terry joins me this morning.

0: because this is Chatter That Matters.
1: Terry joins me this morning. This is all part of Chamber Chatter, brought to you by our friends with Evergreen Federal Bank. And we have a special guest today. We have Stephen. Good morning.
2: 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We're opening this weekend.
1: Shakespeare in the Vines, what is that for people that are unfamiliar?
2: We are a classical theater company, and we do two Shakespeare plays in repertory every June. This year, it's Romeo and Juliet and Twelfth Night. They perform in true repertory on rotating nights over the four weekends of June out on the beautiful park-like setting of the lawn at Walport Family Cellars, just outside their tasting room. The audience comes, and they bring their own picnics, and they can bring their own blankets and chairs, or we have established seating with chairs and tables. They can order a bottle of wine and enjoy Shakespeare under the stars. Tickets are $20 each. It's very reasonable. We always say that our productions are PG rated. People bring their families. They come in large groups. Sometimes they come early to make sure they get a full table. It's first come, first serve seating, though. One of my favorite things to do is I'll walk through the lawn while I'm setting up the tech and all of that and see what people are eating. The winery does sell food as well.
1: Okay.
2: They have charcuterie. They have panini sandwiches. Sandwiches and that kind of thing.
1: Where do people get their tickets?
2: RogueValleyShakespeare.com. 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
1: And can you tell us again where this is at?
2: It's at Walport Family Cellars, which is on Slagle Creek Road in the Applegate Valley. Walport is a family-owned business and a family-owned winery. Eric Walport is the winemaker. They've been wonderful to us and fabulous hosts, and the setting is just so beautiful and perfect. There's this old oak tree canopy over the top of the lawn, so it's in the shade on the hotter days, and also sort of protected by the grapevines when it's a little chillier at night with the breeze blowing through.
1: It's like a perfect setting.
2: Yeah, it is, and that's why we call it Shakespeare in the Vines, because the vines are right there alongside. So we have 10 total performances, Friday and Saturday, the first two weekends, and then Thursday, Friday, Saturday, the last two weekends of June. Every year have sold out the closing weekend, so we tell people, don't wait, come early, or if you're planning to wait till closing weekend, you better get your tickets early, because we always have had to turn people away that final weekend.
1: Stephen, thank you for coming in this morning.
2: My pleasure. Thanks for having me.
1: Terry, what does the Chamber have
3: this
1: week?
3: Well, good morning, Ashley. Just super excited to be here. Happy to be joined by my friend Stephen. Performing arts, wine, Applegate Valley. I mean, how much better does it get than that? It's summer, and we always have a ton going on, but summer adds some extra layers. It's my favorite time of the year. So starting today, we are doing a lunch and learn around a Chamber program for healthcare, insurance, and benefits. So that's at the Hive today at noon. We would want you to register on the Chamber event calendar. We'll talk a little bit more about that event calendar. This Saturday, you can find us at Froggo Fair, along with lots of great vendors, kid events, family friendly. We'll be there with some of our last year's winners from Lemonade Day. And
1: it's all
3: about promoting Lemonade Day. That event will happen in August. Registration is open now. So super excited for our young entrepreneurs there. On Tuesday, we're hosting a ribbon cutting for the Lonely Pine, one of my favorite coffee stops. They're going to be celebrating their one-year anniversary. And a fun fact there is that brother and sister owners Quentin and Penelope won the Rising Star Award with the Chamber at the awards banquet that you hosted this year.
1: I remember this.
3: I know you do, and that was a good one. So we look forward to celebrating their success. For community events, as we all know, tomorrow's First Friday. We encourage the community to go get out and support local. They'll have some fun stuff going on and some special giveaways. They've also created a new app. This weekend is Oregon's Free Fishing Weekend. Everyone can fish, clam, and crab without any license or tags. So again, get some exposure to the fun stuff that we have to offer. But as always, for all things information, community events, go to the Chamber's event calendar. That's at grantspasschamber.org. Real easy to click through to events. There is a ton going on, and we're just so excited to support local.
1: Awesome. Thank you both, Terry and Stephen, for coming in for Chamber Chatter with Evergreen Federal Bank, keeping you connected to the community with the Josephine County Chamber of Commerce.
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0: David Ball riding with Private Malone here on 94.7. It's KRRM. And hey, another day, another recall, friends. This time, Ford has issued a do not drive warning if you have a certain Bronco between the years of 2021 and 2026. Yeah, they say don't drive. Well, at least just drive it straight to your local Ford dealership. The issue is the front lower arm control ball joint may have been incorrectly assembled. Whoops! Which can cause the control arm to separate from the steering knuckle. And that could then cause immediate loss of control and potentially a crash. So they say 2021 through 26 Bronco Sports. You better hurry up and get them to the dealership. The dealership will inspect and repair the ball joints for free. So you have nothing to worry about there.
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2: 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And did you know, Clint Black has got himself a brand new book out, and he will be our special guest.

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0: Well, Jalen Brunson was on fire last night and scored 30 points for the New York Knicks that finished on an 11-0 run to steal game one from the Spurs, 105-95 in the NBA Finals. Game two is tomorrow night at 5:30 in San Antonio. The Hurricanes look to get even tonight when they once again host the Vegas Golden Knights for game two of the Stanley Cup playoffs. Carolina lost the opening game to the Knights Tuesday, 5-4. The puck drops tonight at 5 p.m. And it looks like the Mets finally stopped the Mariners' winning streak 7-1 in their series finale yesterday. The Mariners are using today as a travel day, and Seattle will open a three-game series in Detroit tomorrow against the Tigers. And the San Francisco Giants held off the Brewers 1-0 in Milwaukee. The Giants and Brewers will play their finale of their four-game series. Well, it's underway right now. It started at 11:10. And the total purse of $20 million has drawn a full field of golfers to the Memorial Golf Tournament teeing off this morning in Dublin, Ohio. Defending champion Scottie Scheffler will tee off later this morning. And that's a look at sports brought to you by the Insurance Lounge. 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

0: Kenny Chesney and Come Over here on 94.7. It's KRRM. And I want to talk about rules of the office, right? Some you speak of, some you don't. And some you definitely don't do. More on that next.
1: We love

0: Sunday in the South here on 94.7. It's KRRM. And if you work in an office setting, you know there are just some like unspoken office rules, right? Being polite to your office mates. One of them in particular, you don't microwave fish. Now, I'll tell you right now, I am so guilty of this. I have done it over the years. Yeah, absolutely. And I just hang my head and apologize every step of the way with my plate of warmed up leftover salmon and rice. My bad, guys, but I'm hungry and this is what I got. So apparently, though, one police officer was really ticked at his coworker that he decided to go ahead and throw some fish in the microwave. That police officer was so mad that he pulled a gun on his coworker. Now, not the smartest thing. I will say that he was a police officer. Due to his actions, he is no longer employed by the department. Not good. All over a little microwaved fish. So if somebody at your office microwaved some fish, you know, I get it. It stinks. But definitely don't be like this fool.
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damn good day to leave here on 94.7. It's KRRM. Cassie Callis hanging out with you here in the Bi-Mart studio. Hope you're having a great Thursday. I still have big names on the way. We're going to be checking in with a little Gary Allen, Toby Keith, and let's throw in some Alan Jackson right here on 94.7.

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0: Bubba Keith and my list here on 94.7. It's KRRM. And attention, Costco shoppers. If you recently picked up some fully cooked chicken sausages from the Jones Dairy Farm Company at Costco, well, just know that you might think you're eating chicken sausage links, but it's probably pork. Yeah, the pork ones were mistakenly packaged with the product. You can return your affected items purchased in May of this year to Costco with a full refund, just so that you know. But yeah, that ain't chicken. It's actually pork sausage links. That's why it actually tasted so good, because it really was pork, not chicken sausage.
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Marilyn Jackson and Gone Country here on 94.7. It's KRRM. I distinctly remember when I was about 11 years old and flipped on the radio to the country station away from the top 40 station. My dad would walk around the house and sing that song to me all the time. Here's Brian Martineau with Tug of War on the Double R.

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3: Let's go ahead and take a peek at the forecast here for the Rogue Valley. Tonight, expect mostly clear skies. And lows right around 48 degrees. Friday, plenty of sunshine and a high of 79. Saturday, sunny and 72. And Sunday, sunshine with a high of 79 degrees. Yesterday, Grants Pass topped off at 81, while Medford reached an even 80.
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It's KRRM. And hey, have you guys seen our Steals and Deals? 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

0: Morgan, International Harvester here on the Double R. And wow, Tyler Andrews, what an achievement, this guy. He broke a long-standing Mount Everest speed record with a summit time of just 9 hours, 55 minutes, and 43 seconds. The achievement came after years of training in multiple attempts across three climbing seasons. He said that reaching the summit required literally everything to align, from weather conditions to crowd levels. But he did it the last time that a record was set. Well, 23 years ago. It was a 23-year record that he broke by climbing to Mount Everest in under 10 hours. It's just insane.
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0: Black and Burn One Down on your Brand of Country. Well, check this out. This is kind of cool. It's exclusive to the Jackson County Sheriff's Office, but they have created canine stickers, and you can collect them all. They say that you can obtain these stickers directly from their canine handlers when you see them at the community events or out and about in the field. Each sticker features a separate canine from their team, and you can collect them all. But here's the deal. They say, please don't try to get pulled over or engage in illegal activities or interfere with law enforcement in an attempt just to collect a sticker, all right? That's not the goal here. The safest way is to get one by meeting the handlers at community events or when you just encounter them out in public. So they have Canine Brooks, Capo, Sefe, and Wick all for you to collect, and the stickers are super cute. So if you're into collecting things, there's something for you.
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2: 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This week, Grants Best Broadcasting and Rogue Credit Union salutes Tony Mendez, the starting shortstop for the Hidden Valley Mustangs. Now, that's an accomplishment for a 14-year-old freshman, but Tony has the training. Dad was a T-ball coach, and Tony had older brothers to compete with when she was four. According to her coach, Tony is hitting over 400, leads the team in stolen bases without being caught, and her first career home run happened to be a grand slam. Her fielding percentage is over 900. Tony's coach praises her athleticism, but says also the way she carries herself as a student athlete and says she has the composure of a seasoned veteran. Long-term plans are to play collegiate softball, but as a freshman, other lifelong plans have yet to materialize. Tony credits her father and many other coaches for her athletic success. This week, Grants Pass Broadcasting and the Rogue Credit Union recognizes our Athlete of the Week, Tony Mendez from Hidden Valley High School.
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0: That Ain't My Truck. You're on your brand of country. And with that, my friends, my time is done. I'm Cassie Callis sneaking out of the Bi-Mart studio. I hope you have a great rest of your Thursday. And I'll catch you here tomorrow morning on a Finally Friday, 10 a.m. on the Double R.
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0: Griffin, KRRM. Weather for the remainder of the day, mostly clear skies. Lows tonight down to about 48. Tomorrow, looking like sunny skies, 79. Saturday, 72. Back to about 79 on Sunday. Each of those days going to be blue and beautiful.
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0: If it's your birthday, a huge happy birthday from everyone here at the Double R. If you would like a birthday shout out for yourself, your friends, your family, your coworkers, submit those on our website, krrm.com, or open our app. Click the birthday shout out link and get those done. Today, you share a birthday with actress Angelina Jolie turning 51, also actor Noah Wiley turning 55, actor Keith David turning 70, from The Great Gatsby, Bruce Dern is turning 90, from Mamas and the Papas, singer and actress Michelle Phillips turning 82, comedian and actor Russell Brand turning 51, and if you remember that song from the 80s, Rhythm of the Night, yeah. El DeBarge turning 65 today, and last but certainly not least, dancer and singer from Dance Moms, Mackenzie Ziegler, turning 22.
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Click that link that says Steals and Deals. Mark Chestnut, gonna get a life.

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0: Brooks and Dunn, My Maria, your brand of country, the Double R. Weimer Enterprise Grange at 8700 East Evans Creek Road in Rogue River hosting an outdoor market this Sunday, 1 p.m. It will also feature dinner and dancing at 3 p.m. That will go until 6 p.m. Dinner is served for $15. 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

We are the Double R. Cody Jinks there, the others. Looking like some beautiful blue weather for the rest of the week and through the weekend. We will get you a full and extended forecast at the top of the hour. Right now, Hal Ketchum. 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
1: 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Weather for the remainder of the day, mostly clear skies, low tonight, a little chilly, down to 48 degrees. Tomorrow, sunny and 79, a fairly calm wind, maybe a little stronger in the afternoon. Still, very nice way to start the weekend. Sunny on Saturday, high of 72, that same wind coming around. Into Sunday, 79 and sunny, a chance of rain on Monday. Should turn partly sunny, at least for a chunk of the day, and high of 73. Tuesday coming in at 74, another slight chance of rain with a little break for some blue. Wednesday, guess what? About the same, 73 chance of rain and a bit of sun at some point during the day.
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0: 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We are saluting hometown heroes. Head to our site and tell us about the people who make a difference in your life. I bet if you stop and think, you're like, oh yeah, our neighbor Randy, he's a good guy. And how about Cheryl down the street? She did that one thing. You know the people, right? Whoever they are, get them submitted on our site. Tell us about the people doing good in our community. KRRM.com.
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Danny Rogers, Coward of the County. KRRM. Thursday afternoon. 24 hours and a smidge until we hit the weekend. Alabama now. High cotton.

0: Keith Urban on KRRM. Second Friday Poetry Sharing will be a week from tomorrow. That means tomorrow's First Friday. A lot of fun to be had in downtown Grants Pass. But let's talk Second Friday, because that Poetry Sharing happens every month on Second Friday. You can go there and check it out from 7 until 9 at the Grants Pass Museum of Art. It's upstairs, 229 Southwest G Street. You can share your own poetry. You can listen to the poetry of others. You can, of course, make a donation. 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For more information, give a call at 541-479-3290. Enjoy First Friday tomorrow and Second Friday, well, next Friday.
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